dirt and crime. They will pass laws that you never thought in your wildest dreams that they would actually pass. Gun confiscation? Well, they'll never do that. They'll never do that. I promise you, you get enough foreigners in this country, they will absolutely do that. We have to go out and carry that pack up the mountain once again for the GOP this November. We can do so reluctantly, maybe not with the same enthusiasm we used to have, but the alternative is these monsters get everything. Headline: a federal judge has halted warrantless arrests of illegal aliens in Los Angeles by ICE. Let me check out the name of that judge. Judge Maami Uwusi Mensa Frimpong. Do you want Judge Frimpong presiding over your cases when you go to court? Democrats are going to go bring the whole Frimpong family here to the United States of America. I don't know about you. I don't think we need any Frimpongs here. I vote no. We'll talk to Buck Sexton about this and other things next.

0: 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Epic and ambitious, the company promised $150,000 in prizes to four finalists, with the Sword of Ultimate Sorcery going to the grand prize winner.
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0: Daughters on as white with gold lace. One BuzzFeed post later, every single person on the internet was talking about the dress. 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And on a long enough timeline, the story of the dress is one entangled with abuse and media exploitation. Internet history is a tricky thing to be invested in. 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
6: Starting your morning off right. A new way of talk. A new way of understanding. Because we're in this together. This is your morning show with Michael Del Giorno.
7: And just like that, it is Tuesday, September the 22nd, year of our Lord, 2026, 7 minutes after the hour. Good morning and welcome to your morning show. I'm Michael. Honored to serve you. Jeffrey's got all the sound for you. Red's keeping an eye on the content. He may even be knocking on a few doors later today if you've just had a baby to check up on you. What's creepier? The government coming to your door, we send Red.
8: Oh, good God, look at the size of that baby.
9: Those are huge feet.
8: Give Uncle Red a hug.
7: Can't make this stuff up. President Trump will address the world leaders today at the United Nations Assembly in New York City. The White House being sued by the press pool. Meanwhile, the White House has launched Trump TV. And they did so by airing the Mount Rushmore speech of the president on July 3rd. As you can see, like ESPN when it first began. he was having all those meetings yesterday. Why wouldn't you have launched with that?
10: Tomorrow, Australian rules football all day long.
7: Yes. I remember sitting watching that. Then they do pool, bowling, darts. Who knows what's coming up on Trump TV? Flights have resumed in the Northeast after ground stoppages were issued by the FAA for several airports due to equipment outages. Marco Polo, Hurricane Polo, now rapidly intensifying a Cat 4 storm. Fall finally arrives tonight. Now, seriously, we've been under a heat dome here in Middle Tennessee for how long? 8 weeks?
10: A long time.
7: Literally 6 weeks over 100 degrees with heat index. And the calendar says it's fall and boom, weather cooperates. 20 degrees cooler today.
10: I came out, it was 70 degrees.
7: Yeah.
10: I was like, I need a coat.
7: You just need the calendar to remind Mother Nature who's boss.
10: Right.
7: You know how that works, don't you? That's when the sun reaches or inches its nose past the equator. So you have the equal number of day and night minutes.
10: Oh, really?
7: That's the beginning of fall.
10: I didn't pay attention.
7: Well, a lot of us

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4: Welcome to Focus on Ag, where we speak farm. I'm Dwayne Murley. The latest Nebraska crop progress and condition report says that 94% of the Nebraska corn crop is dented. That's up 9% compared to a week ago, up 7% compared to a year ago, and up 1% compared to the five-year average. Nationally, 92% of the corn crop is dented. 54% of the Nebraska corn crop is rated mature. That's up 25% compared to a week ago, up 10% compared to a year ago, and down 2% compared to the five-year average. Nationally, 58% of the corn crop is mature. 7% of the corn crop has been harvested. That's up 4% compared to a week ago, up 2% compared to a year ago, and down 1% compared to the five-year average. Nationally, 13% of the corn crop has been harvested. Corn condition came in at 7% very poor, 11% poor, 30% fair, 38% good, and 14% excellent. Nationally, the corn condition is rated 57% good to excellent. 60% of the Nebraska soybean crop is dropping leaves. That's up 23% compared to a week ago, up 3% compared to a year ago, and down 9% compared to the five-year average. Nationally, 62% of the soybean crop is dropping leaves. 3% of the Nebraska soybean crop has been harvested. Soybean condition rated 3% very poor, 8% poor, 25% fair, 49% good, and 15% excellent. Nationally, the soybean crop is rated 58% good to excellent. Sorghum coloring came in at 84%. That's up 28% compared to a week ago and equal to a year ago, and down 9% compared to the five-year average. Nationally, 88% of the sorghum crop is coloring. 40% is rated mature. That's up 24% compared to a week ago, up 15% compared to a year ago, and up 8% compared to the five-year average. Nationally, 56% of the sorghum crop is mature. 2% of the Nebraska sorghum crop has been harvested. Nationally, 25% has been harvested. Sorghum condition rated 6% very poor, 18% poor, 41% fair, 29% good, and 6% excellent. Nationally, the sorghum crop is rated 27% good to excellent. 22% of the winter wheat crop has been planted. That's up 17% compared to a week ago, down 10% compared to a year ago, and down 13% compared to the five-year average. Nationally, 17% of the winter wheat crop has been planted. 4% of the Nebraska winter wheat crop has emerged. Pasture condition rated 32% very poor, 25% poor, 28% fair, 14% good, and 1% excellent. Nationally, the pasture condition is rated 17% good to excellent. Topsoil moisture condition rated 14% very short, 29% short, 53% adequate, and 4% surplus. Subsoil moisture levels rated 24% very short, 30% short, 45% adequate, and 1% surplus. Last week, Nebraska farmers were able to spend 4.2 days in the field. U.S. beef production totaled 469.3 million pounds. That's for the week that ended on Saturday. That's going to be up 4.8% compared to a week ago, but down 4.5% compared to a year ago. Now, year-to-date beef production stands at 17.422 billion pounds. That's going to be down just over 5% compared to a year ago. 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
11: 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December Kansas City wheat settled at 801, up 4¾. March 8, 12¼, up 2½. And July of 27 at 809, up 3¼. December wheat in Chicago, 730¾. March 746¾, both up 2¼. July of 27 at 752¼, up 1½. December oats 402¼, up 11¼. December corn 534¼. March 548¾, both down 1½. December of 27 at 534, down 2. November soybeans, 1320½, up 1¾. March 1345¼, up 2¼. And November of 27 at 1277¼, up 2¾. On the mercantile, October live cattle at 218.45, down 225. April 222.27, down 370. September feeder cattle 338.47, down 180. November 323.10, down 580. October lean hogs 78.67, down 40. February 71.75, down 15.

0: going to be there and will only pick up as we move through Wednesday and Thursday. That's because a southwest flow is drawing in some deep Pacific and even tropical moisture from activity in the central Pacific. That's poised to lift northward through the high plains starting late tomorrow, and there will be chances for heavier rains with a deep trough lifting over the high plains through Friday morning.
1: If you've ever thought about asking for help but were worried that no one would listen, if you've ever woken up and thought, I don't want to be here anymore, we get it. 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
0: 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Released every Monday, Wednesday, and Friday, the report covers an atmospheric overview, plus informational topics and weather impacts for the northern and central Rocky Mountains and High Plains. Topics include drought concerns, major recreational impacts, severe weather outbreaks, and so much more. Available at Day Weather's YouTube channel. Subscribe today at dayweather.com. Low-level clouds could give way to some sun, maybe a few light afternoon showers as well. If we can break through the low-level cloud cover, we'll hit the lower to mid-70s. Otherwise, we'll stay in the 60s. Lows tonight will be low to mid-50s, southeast winds breezy and cloudy. Highs mid-70s Wednesday. Afternoon showers could get heavy with thunderstorms Wednesday night and Thursday.
2: You're listening to Focus on Ag, where we speak farm. I'm Dwayne Murley. The September Cattle on Feed report that came out Friday says the United States cattle on feed was up 1%. Cattle and cows on feed for the slaughter market in the United States for feedlots with a capacity of 1,000 or more head totaled 11.2 million head on September 1st. Now, that inventory was 1% above a year ago. Placements in feedlots during August totaled 1.62 million head, 9% below 2025. Net placements came in at 1.57 million head. Now, placements were the lowest for August since the series began in 1996. During August, placements of cattle and calves weighing less than 600 pounds was 320,000 head, 600 to 699 pounds, 240,000 head, 700 to 799 pounds, 355,000 head, 800 to 899 pounds, 387,000 head, 900 to 999 pounds, 230,000 head, and 1,000 pounds and greater, 85,000 head. Marketings of fed cattle during August totaled 1.52 million head. That's 3% below a year ago. Marketings were the lowest for August since the series began in 1996. Other disappearance totaled 52,000 head during August, and that's 2% above a year ago. For Nebraska, cattle on feed for feedlots with a capacity of 1,000 or more head on September 1st totaled 2,470,000 head. That's equal to a month ago, but up 1% compared to a year ago. Cattle placed in feedlots in August came in at 410,000 head. That's up 8% compared to a month ago, but down 14% compared to a year ago. Cattle marketed in August for Nebraska came in at 400,000 head, down 6% compared to a month ago, and down 8% compared to a year ago. Now, for Nebraska, cattle and calves for August under 600 pounds came in at 35,000 head, 6 to 699 pounds, 35,000 head, 700 to 799 pounds, 80,000 head, 800 to 899 pounds, 120,000 head, 900 pounds and greater, 140,000 head, and then the total came in at 410,000 head. Other disappearance for Nebraska totaled 10,000 head. The USDA is asking farmers to share their experiences with fertilizer prices and industry consolidation as federal officials investigate whether the market is operating fairly. Deputy Agriculture Secretary Stephen Vaden made the request during a meeting with farmers in Iowa last week. He said individual stories could help the Federal Trade Commission investigate potential unfair pricing or anti-competitive practices in the fertilizer industry. reprieve. Vaden says a large number of farmer experience

0: experiences would be difficult to dismiss. He said anyone can explain away one thing. You might be able to explain away two or three things, but he says if they get 100 such stories from farmers across the country, it becomes very difficult. The meeting also highlighted efforts to increase competition in fertilizer. Greenfield Nitrogen co-founder Linda Thrasher says her farmer-formed company has spent 12 years trying to develop a regional ammonia facility, but has struggled to secure agreements with retailers and cooperatives that fear retaliation from larger providers. 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
9: Hi, everybody. I'm Russell Nimitz.
8: Well, the 58th Annual Public Lands Council Annual Meeting is underway here in Copper Mountain, Colorado, bringing ranchers and federal land leaders together for important conversations about the future of grazing and America's public lands. PLC Secretary and Colorado rancher Robbie LaValle says that the meeting gives permittees a valuable opportunity for direct conversation with leadership from the BLM and U.S. Forest Service, including discussions on grazing regulations, wild horses and burros, and what's working on the ground.
10: It is. We have an opportunity here to not only hear from our members, but really hear from our national federal land perspective and the leadership within the BLM, the Forest Service. What are they thinking? What are they working on? What input do they need from our permittees? And so we're really here to have that back and forth conversation.
8: And she says that the annual meeting is also a great opportunity to hear from public lands ranchers themselves and what they're focused on as they help shape PLC policy for the coming year.
10: Absolutely. Just like other organizations, it is our membership that says, here's the policy we're going to go forward with, and we're going to have our staff work on, as well as our leadership, who in our leadership is also permittees day in and day out. They've just taken on extra duty, but it is grassroots for all of us.
8: Again, the 58th Annual Public Lands Council Annual Meeting runs through tomorrow here in Copper Mountain, Colorado. You can always learn more about the PLC and the important work that they're doing on behalf of ranchers who utilize America's public lands for grazing by visiting publiclandscouncil.org. Stay with us. We'll have more ag news right after this. You know, good horses don't happen by accident. They're bred, raised, and proven generation after generation. The Weaver family has been breeding and raising horses in Montana for 130 years. Join them September 19th at the Montana Expo Park in Great Falls for their 31st annual production horse sale. Preview at 11, sale time 1 o'clock. Selling 80 AQHA registered halter broke weanlings and yearlings bred for speed, versatility, and performance. Get all the details at weaverhorses.com. And remember, you can bid online via DV Auction. Agriculture isn't optional, and the future of livestock production isn't something we can take for granted. Across the country, farmers, ranchers, livestock markets, individuals, and industry leaders are finding common ground and taking action. Together, we're tackling labor challenges, improving risk management tools, supporting young and emerging producers, and strengthening rural America. One industry, working together, a stronger future. 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Well, last night, the House passed the AM Radio for Every Vehicle Act on a voice vote, sending the bill to the Senate with broadcasters and advocacy groups nationwide, including our team, celebrating the major milestone for the years-long effort. The National Association of Broadcasters, or NAB, said the House passage is a significant step forward for the millions of Americans who still rely on AM radio for life-saving emergency information, trusted news, and a vital connection to their communities. And as I mentioned this morning, the USDA is asking farmers to share their experiences with fertilizer prices and industry consolidation as federal officials investigate whether the market is operating fairly. Of course, it comes at a time when farmers continue to have to make tough planting decisions for next year as input costs like fertilizer and diesel continue to skyrocket. For the Western Ag Network, I'm Russell Nemitz.
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12: President Trump is telling the United Nations that he has a major choice to make on Iran. Addressing the UN General Assembly today, Trump posed the question, quote, will a deal be made or do I annihilate the Islamic Republic? Iran's delegation was in attendance as Trump delivered his remarks. Also today at the UN General Assembly, the president was pushing for an end to the Ukraine-Russia war as he met with Ukrainian President Vladimir Zelensky.
13: I think they both want to see the war ended, to be honest with you. It's time. A lot of people being killed, and they don't want that, but I think they both want to see the war ended.
12: The president has blamed the ongoing war for the rise in diesel costs. Trump said he thinks a solution to the war will indeed be found. The average price for diesel has risen past $6.50 for the first time ever. Zelensky said he hopes the U.S. can help bring an end to the war before winter. Parts of the Ohio Valley and Mid-Atlantic are set to deal with severe weather conditions due to a developing nor'easter. Gusty winds and rain are set to appear through tomorrow. The coastal flood risk will increase as the week continues and will impact a corridor spanning from North Carolina's Outer Banks to New England. Airports across the Northeast are playing catch-up today after an equipment failure caused massive flight disruptions at airports, including Newark, Philadelphia, JFK, and LaGuardia. There were long lines from stranded travelers looking to rebook flights or track down luggage following the ground stops. The FAA says a primary line failed, and then the backup fiber optic cables in New Jersey had allegedly been cut by a New Jersey Transit construction crew by accident. The White House has launched Trump TV. Monica Nelson reports.
14: The 24/7 streaming channel on YouTube will be updated in real time. The White House said it will feature top past moments and announcements. It all comes after the White House television press pool said it will no longer cover President Trump's events after he barred some outlets from the White House. I'm Monica Nelson.
12: I'm Chris Caraggio.
15: With a check of the Tuesday Sports, I'm Mike McCormick. The Ogallala High School girls JV and varsity volleyball teams will be participating in Trianglers here in Ogallala today.

0: The JV games we held at the auditorium and the varsity games we held at Prairie View School here in Ogallala. The University of Nebraska women's volleyball team is returning to the court. The Huskers host Missouri at the Bob Devaney Sports Center in Lincoln tomorrow at 6 p.m. The contest was originally scheduled to be played earlier this month at Chicago's Wrigley Field, but the match was canceled due to conditions of the volleyball court. In other local sports today, the Ogallala High School girls golf team will be participating in a golf meet at Crandall Creek Golf Course here in Ogallala. And coming up on Thursday, the Ogallala JV and varsity cross country teams will host a meet at Crandall Creek Golf Course here in Ogallala. Turning to football, Friday it's homecoming for the Ogallala varsity football team hosting Hershey with kickoff time at 6 o'clock. The college football season is entering week number 4. Nebraska will visit Michigan State on Saturday. Turning to baseball, the Rockies will battle Nolan Arenado and the Diamondbacks tonight in the first of 3 games at home. And it'll be the Kansas City Royals and White Sox tonight as well. Finally, just a reminder, there's Soapbox Derby racing in Ogallala on Saturday and Sunday on Top of the Hill and North Spruce Street here in Ogallala. That is a check of the Tuesday afternoon sports. I'm Mike McCormick.
1: KOGA weather.
2: Today, well, the forecast for Ogallala and the region calls for a few showers here today. Otherwise, cloudy to mostly cloudy skies. And we'll be looking at mild temperatures, breezy winds, highs mid-60s, lows mid-50s. Low to mid-70s Wednesday into Thursday and Friday. Increasing light to moderate rain showers, and some thunderstorms late Wednesday night into Thursday, especially here east and south.
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1: Now underway, the acreage enrollment and election periods for this year's Farm Safety Net programs, agricultural risk coverage, and price loss coverage.
12: Running through December 11th, that opportunity will be open for farmers to make elections and to enroll in one or the other of the programs.
1: Agriculture Undersecretary for Farm Production and Conservation Richard Fordyce acknowledges this is not a usual ARC PLC sign-up year due to the addition and formulation of over 30 million new base acres within USDA programs.
12: The legislation said if you've got over 30 million acres, you'll have to prorate those acres.
1: That prorated reduction at 3.69%. A reminder to eligible producers,
12: if they do not enroll, that farm will be ineligible for benefits.
1: Also announced, 2027 ARC PLC enrollment and election periods starting November 2nd and continuing through March 15th of next year.
12: ARC is more based on the revenue of that acre of whatever that crop is. So taking into account a little yield and a little price, and basically it's a calculation that says what the revenue should be. And if you're below that, then you're eligible for a payment. PLC is price loss coverage, so that's more specifically focused on price. As a result of the Working Families Tax Cuts Act that was passed in July of 2025, there was a creation of 30 million additional base acres for an allocation across the country. This summer, our staff and local FSA county offices did a history dig. They literally looked through planted acres from 2019 to 2023 and captured the universe of those acres. How many acres were planted in that time period? Divided that by five to understand what that universe looked like. 30 million additional acres were available for allocation. First time in over 20 years that we've been able to do that. This is a big thing, along with an increase in reference prices to these safety net programs. We had to do prorated reduction of only 3.69%. As an example, if a producer, a farm had 100 acres of eligible base that could be allocated, if we prorated that by a 3.69% reduction, that farm will have 96.31 acres of new base.
1: I'm Rod Bain reporting for the U.S. Department of Agriculture in Washington, D.C.
13: Washington State is widely known for the red raspberries that they grow for the frozen market, most of them in the northwest corner of the state. Gavin Willis is the executive director of the Washington Red Raspberry Commission and says the numbers are a bit staggering.
14: That's about 90% of frozen raspberries that are grown in the U.S. that come from Whatcom County.
13: Frozen, Willis says, is a great way to enjoy raspberries year-round.
14: It's kind of why I think one thing that differentiates the frozen from the fresh market is fresh market in the grocery stores often is picked before peak ripeness in order to maintain that shelf life, shelf stability that they need to get it to the retailer, to the grocery store.
13: And the way producers pick the raspberries, Willis says, is excellent.
14: Our systems with the machine harvesters we use, it shakes the cane and the perfectly ripe fruit falls off. And anything that's not ripe yet will stay on the plant. And so in that case, then we're going from perfectly ripe right off the cane to frozen within just a handful of hours.
13: And for red raspberries, Willis says that timing is key.
14: Yeah, you're looking at field to freezing in 3 to 4 hours, and typically maybe a little longer than that when the fruit's coming in real fast. And so we're able to basically get it when it's got its best flavor, best color, best nutrition value coming straight off the plant.
13: As for the 2026 harvest, Willis says raspberries should be available by mid-October. 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
16: Hi, everybody. I'm Russell Nimitz. Well, here on this Wednesday afternoon, it's kind of been a rough go for live and feeder cattle futures at the CME in today's session. Starting first with the live cattle complex, it continued to drift lower as traders remain kind of apprehensive, I guess, about advancing the market without seeing any strong fundamental support. Now, we are catching a few bids out of feedlot country, but I'm telling you, folks, here at midweek, that is about it. Right now, October live cattle futures down 75 at $219.95. December live cattle off $1.72 at 221.62. Feeder cattle futures for September, the lone contract in the green up 12 at 340.40, with October feeders this afternoon off $1.80 at 332 and a nickel. Well, yesterday was sale day for our friends at Western Video Market as they sold over 20,000 head in their annual Haythorn Ranch sale near Ogallala, Nebraska. And this morning, I checked in with WVM rep Jay Nordhauser for a sale report.
17: Yeah, very active on the yearlings. We had a good test of those spayed heifers weighing in the upper eights. Those were fetching around the 340 mark. We had quite a few bigger yearlings with, bringing around that 330 to 340, weighing around that 1,000 mark. So 4.5 to 5 weights. We're looking at probably 520 to about 540. We got into those 5 weights. And, of course, a lot of these are good, really good reputation strings out of the Sand Hills. They were bringing $5 to about 520. And then the 6 to 6.5 weight calves, they were fetching around 430 to about 445. So just a really good sale. And I know there was a lot of happy consigners afterwards.
16: Stay with us. We'll have your sheep and grain markets coming up next.
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19: Molson Coors would like to raise a cold Coors Banquet and a cold Coors Light to toast Colorado, Montana, and Wyoming barley growers. 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
16: Well, last week at the Newell Sheepyards in western South Dakota, that feeder lamb market as much as 12 cents higher. 60 to 80 pound lambs, 357 up to 397. However, a lack of fresh news is putting a lot of pressure on wheat, corn, and soybeans here on this Wednesday afternoon. March KC winter wheat down 3.5 at 806.25. March Chicago wheat down 3.25 at 741. And March Minneapolis spring wheat down a full penny at 768. To the row crops we go. Right now, March corn down 6 at 544.25. May down 6 at 5.5¾. And January soybeans down 3¾ at 1331 and some change. For the Western Egg Network, I'm Russell Nemitz.
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13: 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USDA's Rodney Bain takes a look at moisture, not only in the topsoil, but also pastures and rangelands.
1: Some slight rains bringing slight improvements in U.S. topsoil moisture overall. However,
25: we're still, though, at 51%, very short to short nationally. A week ago, that number was 55%, very short to short.
1: And no change in topsoil moisture surplus numbers from the prior week, still at 3%. According to USDA meteorologist Brad Rippey.
25: Any of that surplus is really focused across the eastern U.S. Still some wet spots in Ohio, 22% surplus, West Virginia, 20%, and Florida coming in 19% surplus this week.
1: Dryness in the west, Great Plains, and parts of the upper Midwest and south continues to contribute to topsoil moisture shortages.
25: With the recent hot, dry spell, those numbers are coming up across the south. Arkansas now at 80%, very short to short, even extending eastward into the Carolinas, 60%, very short to short or greater now in both North and South Carolina. Dryness in the West, the Great Plains, even the upper Midwest and much of the South really standing out on this map. And if you look at all 17 states from the Pacific Coast to the Great Plains, we see that numbers are 38%, very short to short or greater in every single state except California. Idaho is the best of the lot at 38%, very short to short. But then those numbers climb dramatically, especially across the Rockies and the Great Plains. And so if you took the 10 states comprising the Rockies and Great Plains, the range is from the best, Kansas, 50%, very short to short, all the way up to 86% in Wyoming, and very close to that, 85%, very short to short in New Mexico and Texas. As we look into the upper Midwest, certainly an unfavorably dry mid to late summer there. Minnesota coming in this week, 54%, very short to short.
1: Slight improvements recorded in USDA's latest look at national pasture and rangeland conditions. Agriculture Department meteorologist Brad Rippey says for the period ending September 13th,
25: good to excellent ratings came up a point week over week, now 19% good to excellent, up from last week's 18%. But on the flip side, 51% of the country reporting very poor to poor rangeland and pasture conditions. That is a 2-point improvement from last week's 53%.
1: Decent green pastures for this time of year are reported.
25: From the Mississippi Valley eastward in the Midwest, for example, Ohio, which has been on the wet side lately, 68% good to excellent. Iowa has been pretty wet of late, 64% good to excellent. Parts of the east looking pretty good as well, with Pennsylvania leading that region, 83% good to excellent.
1: Yep, much of the west, Great Plains, and south continue with significant very poor to poor pasture and rangeland conditions.
25: The Great Plains, upper Midwest, and Mid-South, we were really struggling with these autumn pasture conditions. And some of the higher numbers, 60% very poor to poor or greater, are coming in from the Intermountain region, the Plains, and even the Mid-South. States at that threshold, 60% or greater this week, include Utah, Wyoming, South Dakota, Oklahoma, and Arkansas. That's kind of the core region of those lower pasture conditions. If those pastures do not improve in the next couple of months, they will stay in that shape, unfortunately, until we get into the spring of 2027. So it will be imperative to get moisture in there in the next few weeks to see some autumn revival before things turn too cold.
1: I'm Rod Bain reporting for the U.S. Department of Agriculture in Washington, D.C.
13: 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I'm Dwayne Murley.
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28: Good day, everyone. This is Scott Rhodes with the USDA Market News Service in St. Joseph, Missouri, with the noon livestock and grain market report for Wednesday, September the 16th. On Tuesday, negotiated cash trade was mostly inactive on light demand in Nebraska and Western Corn Belt. The last established market test in Nebraska was last week with live purchases from mostly 223 to 224 and dressed at mostly 350. The last established market test in the Western Corn Belt was last week with live purchases mostly 222 to 223 and dressed at mostly 350. Looking at formula purchases, the head count for today was 42,200 with an average carcass weight of 957 and a weighted average net price of $354.65. Let's head over and take a look at our box beef cutouts. The choice cutout is at $376.05, and that is down 3 cents for the day. The select, $355.77, down 59 cents for the day. This puts the choice select spread at $20.28. There has been 65 loads traded for the day so far, with 35 choice, 7 select, and 23 loads of trimmings and grindings. Looking at the cutter cow cutout, the current value is $333.92, down $5.22. For boneless processing beef, there has been 47 loads traded nationally. With the National Daily Pork Report, the morning movement totaled 202 loads. The carcass price is at $88.98, up $1.48. On the National Daily Direct Hog Report, there was 4,491 negotiated sales. Compared to yesterday, sales of bears and gilts closed 237 lower. The base price ranged from 81 to 84, with the weighted average hog carcass at 82.92 and a 5-day rolling average at 84.24. Let's head on over now and take a look at our futures from the Chicago Mercantile Exchange. Live cattle for October, down 55 at 220.15. December, down 157 at 221.77. February, down 2 at 222.67. Feeder cattle for September, up 2 at 340.30. October, down 185 at 332. November, down 362 at 325.27. Lean hogs for October, unchanged at 79.07. December, up 40 at 70.05. February, unchanged at 71.90. This has been a look at your Midday Market Report for USDA Market News Service in St. Joseph, Missouri. This has been Scott Rhodes.
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12: Hey, what are we doing about Black Week this year?
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12: Ooh, that's needed right now.
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0: at the United Nations. I'm Lisa Brady, Fox News. As President Trump holds meetings with multiple counterparts, including Ukraine's leader.
1: Sitting alongside Ukrainian President Volodymyr Zelensky on the sidelines of the United Nations General Assembly, President Trump says the two are figuring out a solution to end the war against Russia.
2: I think it's going to happen. I really do. I believe it's going to happen.
1: President Trump says he intends to talk to Zelensky about recent Ukrainian strikes on Russian diesel and energy facilities.
2: It's also a serious hit on the price of diesel. The diesel oil, diesel fuel has gone up quite a bit.
1: Russian President Vladimir Putin is expected to travel to Miami later this year for the G20 summit hosted by President Trump.
0: Fox's Jared Halpern at the White House. Earlier, President Trump telling reporters U.S. and Iranian officials had a meeting shortly after his address to the U.N. General Assembly, where he said he has a choice to make between making a deal with Iran or possibly annihilating them.
3: The terrorist regime is behaving badly, not because they are strong and confident, but because they are weak and desperate.
0: He called for a united stance in the economic pressure campaign against Iran. Obamacare enrollment is stopping for more than 700,000 people the Trump administration says are believed to be fraudulently enrolled. Vice President J.D. Vance says that adds up to more than $2 billion.
4: The average American child receives about $4,000 in health care benefits every single year. That means that we are saving 550,000 American children's worth of health care that was going to fraudsters and now will go to the essential services for which it was meant to go.
0: Eligibility requirements and verification also being ramped up as part of an ongoing fraud crackdown. Democrats have accused the administration of trying to sabotage Obamacare. 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
9: Today, well, the forecast for Ogallala and the region calls for a few showers here today. Otherwise, cloudy to mostly cloudy skies. And we'll be looking at mild temperatures, breezy winds, highs mid-60s, lows mid-50s. Low to mid-70s Wednesday into Thursday and Friday. Increasing light to moderate rain showers, and some thunderstorms late Wednesday night into Thursday, especially here east and south.
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11: Every hunter knows that the wilderness is full of surprises. 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
12: 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How could she have just gone down there and accidentally died? 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
11: This season on Blood Trails, we're following the trail of seven cases that start in the field and end in the shadows, where missing persons reports, half-buried evidence, and whispered suspicions blur the line between hunting story and homicide.
14: I just instantly started freaking out, yelling to the world, what's going on? 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
14: 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And all that was off.
11: 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Blood Trails.
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have some fun on a Tuesday, and an enormous Tuesday. Maybe you thought to yourself, it's been a slow news day. Well, not on my end, it hasn't been. It's been a gigantic news day, full of highs and lows and ups and downs, as so many news days are. Democrats are insane and violent, and there's a new poll out that is probably the most disheartening poll I've ever seen about how they feel. We'll go into that. Donald Trump did an outstanding job at the UN, and that really, really matters, and I will go into that. Rubio said something, and I like Rubio, said something I did not care for about Iran. We'll talk about that. All that we are going to discuss once again, the poison poured into the black community by people lying, and so much more, emails and so much more coming up tonight on the world famous Jesse Kelly Show. Now, I'm going to begin with something that I'm not going to begin with. Look, I'm stupid. I went to community college. I know that doesn't make sense, but just hear me out. There's a poll. They polled Democrats. And the poll was, well, the title of it was Democrats Want Trump Out by Almost Any Means Necessary. Okay? I'll put it to you this way. One of the questions on this list was, President Donald Trump was assassinated. How would Democrats feel about that? Do you know how many Democrats would oppose that outright? 32%. 25% are neutral. 43% are on board with it. These people cannot be allowed to have power again. They cannot be allowed to have power again. Now, I will come back to that because there's a lot more to it. I wanted to lay that out first because I'm about to get upset once again with the GOP and the messaging leading up to a midterm election that very well may not go our way. And let's remember this fact. There are degrees of an election not going your way. For instance, here's one for you. Let's make it about us. The Save America Act. You want that passed, right? I want that passed. Trump wants it passed. Pass the Save Act. Pass the Save Act. We've said it 1,000 times. Okay, we're all on board. Why didn't we get it passed? Here's the long and the short of it. We don't have a very big majority in either chamber of the House, in either chamber of Congress, not the House or the Senate. The majority is slim. We don't have enough people. That's why we didn't get it passed. And all it took was in the Senate, just two or three Republicans, these rhino swampy losers, to oppose it. And that screwed us. So, yes, we have a majority in the House. We have a majority in the Senate. And we have the